I had an epic crew on board from all walks of life, from everywhere around Australia. We're all Australians. Normally I am the only Australian on tour. But all Aussies from Perth, Mandurah, Rockingham, and a few of you guys said that you would listen in today. So if you are listening in, big shout out to you guys. Thank you for making my job so much easier and enjoyable. And I hope you had a great day.

and some love. Soon up, we do have local legend status, Holly coming. But for now, let's go with T-Rex with Children of the Revolution.

There you go, T-Rex, Children of the Revolution, back from 1987. All right, settle in. It is local legend time, and today I am showcasing the beautiful and gorgeous Holly Braithwaite. Hi, I'm Holly. I've lived in Margaret River since 1995. Although it's always felt like home, my dad was born and bred in Margaret River. However, we moved around in my early childhood years following my dad's career around towns of the southwest, living in towns like Albany, Esperance, and Manjimup. Before moving here permanently, we spent every summer holiday staying with my grandparents. Those summers were pretty special. Bodyboarding at Rivermouth, riding our bikes to the beach, and Old Kate, sorting buttons at the drapery and spending our holiday money on lollies from the tuck shop and Charlie's Caters. I finished my last years of schooling at Margaret River Senior High School. My teenage years in Margs were full of beach days, parties, live music at the Tab, skiing on the Blackwood River, Friday night takeaways from Mama's, sesame burgers from Country Kitchen, and late night feeds from the Green Room and Cappers after a night out at the corner bar at the Tab. Some things never change. And while I was still at school, I did 2 weeks of work experience at the Frisient Inn, now known as Margaret's Inn Town Apartments. That work experience turned into a full-time job when I finished school. I stayed there for around 5 years and eventually worked my way up to head receptionist. Hospitality was a great introduction to adult life. I met so many people and, like most young locals, spent plenty of evenings catching up with friends at the Tav after work. And in 2008, my husband accepted a job in the small mining town of Parabadoo, and we thought we'd stay for a maximum of 2 years, but we ended up living there for 10 years. And at the time, we had 2 children and we made the move to the Pilbara as a family. We loved living up there and exploring the region. Life was simple and our kids enjoyed the same kind of childhood we had growing up, riding bikes to friends' houses and playing outside until dark.

In the middle of 2018, we packed up the caravan and spent 6 months travelling around Australia with our now three kids. It was an incredible experience and one that gave us countless memories as a family. At the end of 2018, we returned home to Margaret River, ready for the kids to start school the following year. Fast forward to 2026, and our oldest is now 20, living overseas. Our middle child is about to head overseas too, and we still have one at home attending Margaret River Senior High School. These days, I love walking my dog through the forest, ocean swims, listening to podcasts, and reading books. I work part-time at Woolworths online shopping. So if you use click and collect, there's a good chance I've done your shopping for you. I also work a couple of days a week in the high school canteen where I met your lovely radio host and my friend Fran, who apparently thinks I'm some kind of local legend. You are, Holly, you are. I absolutely love working at the school and with teenagers. I think they get a bad rap sometimes, but I love watching them express themselves, find their place in the world, and grow into amazing young adults. Working at the school is a bit of a full circle moment, knowing my dad went to school there, I went to school there, and now my children go there. And some of the teachers I had are now teaching my kids. Eek! I love all types of music, so choosing just one song was tough. However, after writing this, one song came to mind. It reminds me of my teenage years, hanging out with friends after school, listening to music and chatting for hours. So my song today is Better Man by Pearl Jam.

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1: 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So we just heard from Spin Doctors with Two Princes. And before then, we had one of my favourite Pearl Jam songs, Better Man, from our local legend song request, Holly. Thank you for letting us into your little life here in Margaret River, and thank you for an epic track that you chose here this morning. You're on RMR 101.9. It is 22 minutes past 8.

Definitely a sexy morning this morning with Johnny Diesel with Cry in Shame. You're listening to RML 101.9. It is now 27 minutes to 9. Look, when you hear a great musician, you can feel his or her life inside the music. So talking about having a sexy morning this morning, Nick Cave's Breathless is my sexy, sassy song this week and is a self-described song as an ode to both human romance and divinity, using the natural world to explore how all living things are helpless and incomplete without their counterpart. Breathless is a love song. It uses nature scenes to describe the elation of being infatuated. And in Cave's love-addled mind, the animals, trees, and even the earth itself cannot breathe without the face of his beloved.

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3: 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That's right. A little bit of a shout out to our Corporate Crew. I had a shout out earlier to our sponsor, my sponsor, especially today, Macca, supporting the Cheeky Midweeky. But my little shout out today for my Corporate Crew highlight is Marmalade Witchy. That's right. If you haven't been there, they are operating out of the old CWA hall there in Wychcliff, your local spot for fresh produce and friendly faces. 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You'll also find a wide range of bulk pantry staples, from flours and nuts to herbs and beans as well. They're all about fresh food, less waste, and bringing people together. So stop by if you haven't stopped by Marmalade in Wychy to see what's new, or enjoy a delicious hot lunch or a cookie. So big shout out to my gorgeous friend Katya, who works at Marmalade. Big shout out to you. Hope you have a great day there. As I said, Corporate Crew shout out, Marmalade there in Wychcliff. It is 17 minutes to 9. Where are these 2 hours going? I do have to head off soon. But I've already played my sexy sassy song, my San Fran's disco moment. Now, a new little segment, just my 80s song. I've got to put an 80s banger in there. And of course, it has to be Roxette with Listen to Your Heart.

All right, are you listening to Your Heart? That was Roxette, my 80s banger tune from this morning. It is 11 minutes to 9. I've got to get out of here. I've got to get to work myself. Earlier we had LJ in Studio One with me delivering the surf report. He had to whip off and go to work as well, and so do I. So please hang around though. We've got Hillary with the pick-me-up coming up very soon, so she has absolutely some bangers on her show. But today I'm going to leave you with a song from The Stems. Now, The Stems are a Western Australian garage rock legend, and they're actually returning live to the stage. They've got a 2026 live shows happening around the region, and they are coming to our own little The River here in Margaret River. Margaret River, The River, Celebrations Bottle Shop station sponsor. Thank you. Another sponsor shout out for you guys. But there are tickets still available. I will be going personally. Love a good old garage punk band. And these guys are all the way from, you know, the 80s. So loving the 80s tunes coming out of Australia back then, when punk was alive, and it still is alive. But it is on this Friday, June 26th at The River. So get on down. Tickets are still available. I'm going to leave you one of their newest tracks from this year, actually, called Your Kind of Love. It is kind of a lovey, kind of sexy morning here with me, Fran, your host, Cheeky Midweeky. Thank you so much. I really look forward to hosting my shows on a Wednesday. And for those who may or may not know, I also host The Rebel Hour on a Monday night, 7 till 8, where my little punk rocker comes out and I showcase some punk from Australia but also around the world as well. So I'm going to leave you with The Stems, but I'm also going to leave you with my end day quote as well. Live with passion and compassion. Proceed with optimism. Value disciplined thinking. Be open to intimacy and love the mystery. See you guys soon.

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Welcome to 2 hours of great songs, good memories, and all the feel-good favourites to brighten up your day. Whether you're driving, working, pottering around the home, or just taking a little time out for yourself, I've got some wonderful music lined up, familiar classics, a few surprises, and plenty you can sing along to. So get comfortable, stay with me, turn it up, and enjoy the next couple of hours.

That is the Cat Empire with Falling. Now today I've done something a little bit special, a little bit different for the pick-me-up. I've pulled together a playlist packed with classics. Well, that's nothing new there. Something rich, something warm and packed with feeling. It's a special playlist this week. It's soul, rhythm and blues. These are the songs with heart, the voices that reach right in and the grooves that get your feet moving and the melodies that bring back memories and from the moment they begin. So for some smooth classics to powerful favourites, we'll celebrate the music that gave us soul, swing, passion and plenty of rhythm. So settle in. Let's go. We're kicking off with a bit of a soul R&B. This is Prince and the Revolution and Raspberry Beret.

know, every now and then I think you might like to hear something from us. Nice and easy. But there's just one thing, you see. We never ever do nothing nice and easy. We always do it nice and rough. But we're gonna take the beginning of this song and do it easy. But then we're gonna do the finish.

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I love that. And before that, what did I play you? Raspberry Beret from Prince and the Revolution. Yes, it is a soul, R&B and blues special this morning. So time to put some blues on, and they don't get any bluer than Johnny Lee Hooker and Boom Boom. Oh. We'll have more of them later.

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Aussie favourite of mine, great talent Dan Sultan with Old Fitzroy, here on the Pick Me Up, where we are doing a soul, R&B and blues special this morning, and I hope you're enjoying the blend I've put together for you. Now with some more Australian, or is it Scottish talent? I think we could both claim a bit of Jimmy Barnes.

That is Canadian singer-songwriter Jill Barber, best known for her association with the folk pop genre, and has recently, of course, by the sounds of that one, performed vocal jazz and pop music in her more recent albums. I love that song.

You are listening to the Pick Me Up here on RMR 101.9. I have a special blend today, a beautiful 2 hours of soul, rhythm and blues, especially for you. Feel good favourites, great music memories and songs just to brighten your day. So whether you're at home or on the road or just need a little bit of musical sunshine, stay here on the Pick Me Up and let me keep you company. And we are moving on with one of my favourite ladies. This is Miss Macy Gray. And Lately.

0: Lately.
1: Taken from her sellout album, that is Macy Gray and Lately. Now, I have got a message here from the team at RMR, and I've lost it already, so that's not a good start. But basically, we are having an open night mic again, our second one, on Friday the 3rd of July at the Men's Shed here in the Gloucester Park Oval. It's from 6 p.m. The first act will start playing at 6:30. It's I think we're getting a pretty good list of performers this time. So, or so to say again, because we had a pretty good list last time as well. There will be, it's a donation to enter. It's a fundraiser for the radio because we are community radio and require funding to support ourselves. There will be food and drink available and merch. Who doesn't love a bit of merch? And some local original music. Now, it can't get much better than that. Now, I don't know, have you been to, did you come to the Strings Festival when it happened all those years ago? I think it stopped a couple of years ago. But one of the first ones had this gentleman playing. It's Mr. Ash Grunwald and Walking.

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Well, we had a little bit of a false start with that one earlier, if you've been listening since the beginning of the show. Honestly, I have 1 week off and I'm all fingers and thumbs and hitting wrong buttons. But that was Earth, Wind and Fire and Let's Groove here on the Pick Me Up RMR 101.9. And it's time for a little bit of Teskies.

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that was Lisa Mitchell and O'Hark, an oldie but a goodie. And we are going on with a newbie now, fairly newbie anyway. At least we're jumping up into the 90s, you'll be delighted to hear. This is Freak Power. Turn on, tune in, cop out, little R&B soul.

That is so good. That is Freak Power. And Turn On, Tune In, Cop Out. And I love that. And I hope you enjoyed it too on this special R&B, soul and blues special for the Pick Me Up today. It's time that I told you what is going on at the Margaret River Heart, Nulla Bella Mia. There's kind of cool stuff happening. There's a great exhibition, Heads on a Portrait. There's a UWA Classical Culture Guitar Concert, and that is on June the 26th. And that is a fundraiser, I believe. Let me just click on the link. That is a fundraiser for Just Home. Friday the 26th of June at 7 p.m. You can buy tickets on the website or at the door, hopefully, if there's some left. And that's a fundraiser for Just Home. So check that one out. Another fundraiser happening on Saturday the 27th is the Sheep Detectives. And that is a fundraiser, movie and fundraiser for the amazing River Angels. And the doors open there 30 minutes before the show. And it is at 7 p.m, the actual movie starting. Sheep Detectives is a great movie. I loved it and I saw it. So go and check that out. The trailer is on the Arts Margaret River website for you to check it out if you're not quite sure. But it's good fun, trust me. And it's a great cause to be there, River Angels, and a fundraiser for them. And everybody needs funds right now. And you get a movie, so you get to support them and a movie to watch. Young at Heart is Sari Bennett on Monday. And scrolling. The wonderful, humorous nurse Georgie Carroll is coming in on the 3rd of July at 7:30. There are some tickets left, but go onto the website, pick your tickets, and don't miss out on nurse Georgie Carroll. Very funny lady. It's a busy weekend, though, next weekend, because we've got Georgie on the 3rd. On the 4th is Disclosure Day, the latest Spielberg classic. It is an M-rated movie. It's on at 7 p.m. on July the 4th, and that is Saturday, and starts at 7 p.m. I said that, didn't I? Tickets available on the website. We have had a couple of movies sell out, so best not miss out. John Stevens is coming on the 5th of July. There are a few tickets left for John Stevens. He's bringing the Noiseworks and In Excess Collection 26 tour, presented by Premier Arts and Circle Music. Doors open around 6:30. The performance starts at 7. That is a Sunday night. But get on board and come and see John play live. And I say Noiseworks and In Excess, pretty popular, I reckon. So check that out. That is Sunday. Again, go on the Margaret River website, Arts Margaret River website, and get your tickets now for that. Don't miss out. Don't leave it to the last minute. And of course, don't forget to go on and check out School Holiday Cinema. We've got Hoppers, Star Wars, Mandalorian, Grogu, the 25th anniversary of Lord of the Rings. 1, 2, and 3 are playing in a movie marathon. Young at Heart, Brandy Wise. There's photography workshops. There are other movies. Minions and Monsters are coming. Jim Owen is coming back. Ballyhoo, he's always very popular, very funny guy. And on the 18th of July, Toy Story 5. Now, that's another special screening. That is a Relay for Life fundraiser. It is a 6:30 viewing. It's a family movie on the Saturday. So don't forget, that is an earlier time. And a great movie, great cause, Relay for Life fundraising. Toy Story 5 happening on the 18th of July. So don't forget to go and check that out. And there's also lots of awesome stuff coming up. So keep an eye on the Arts Margaret River website and get your tickets online. Here's some salt and pepper.

Bit of salt and pepper with En Vogue and What a Man. That is super cool. Love that one. Okay, so we are sliding. We have slid. We have slipped without looking into the second hour of the show now. And it's time for Love at First Listen. The songs I fell in love with for the first time I heard them. They're the ones that keep me sitting in the car a little longer, make me late for work, because I simply have to hear them through to the end. This week, it is a blues song. It's a blues legend. It's the incredible Buddy Guy and What Kind of Woman Is This?

This is the Pick Me Up here on RMR. And this morning we are vibing with a beautiful blend of soul, rhythm and blues. And I hope you are enjoying it. That was Arrested Development and Mr. Wendell. And before that, my beautiful buddy guy. And what kind of woman is this? Okay, now at times it's tough out there and we understand that in the community. So there is help for you and there's help for anyone that you know that may need a bit of support. Our wonderful Margaret River Community Centre has lots of wonderful resources for those in need. Emergency relief in times of need, for example, the soup kitchen, the food, pharmacy assistance, fuel and referrals to other support systems. Local access to agencies and interest groups. They also do advocacy for social justice and inclusivity, supporting children and families with their childcare, playgroup, toy library and child health, and supporting our older residents staying in place in community care for seniors, preserving heritage, education, arts growth and connection. So don't forget to check out the wonderful Margaret River Community Centre. It is a not-for-profit supporting our community since 1985 with Nurture, Connect and Belong, and they are wonderful.

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Well, come on. Are you shaking it? It is Mike Frant and Lady Saw with Shake It. This is the Pick Me Up here on RMR with me, Hillary. Live on a Wednesday morning at 9 and repeated on a Friday afternoon at 3 p.m. There's more great music still to come today, so stay with me for this soul, rhythm and blues special today, featuring a lot more blues than I would normally feature in a show, but oh God, it's so good. When these two got together and produced an album, it was like blues heaven. B.B. King, Eric Clapton, and The Thrill Is Gone.

How wonderful life is.

I'm doing beautiful. How wonderful it is.

the incredible Your Song by Billy Paul. That's a song that I heard first time on Kate, when Kate was doing Friday mornings, and she played that song, and that was a love at first listen, ironically. So stand by, that could be coming in weeks to come. It's an incredible song, Billy Paul, Your Song. And the joy of listening to community radio is that you hear something different and you can go, oh, I really love that, and look it up and potentially add it to your collection. It is the Pick Me Up with Hillary, your soundtrack, your feel-good soundtrack, hopefully, of favourites from across the years. I have no restrictions on my genre or my times, so I like to play from all the decades as best I can. We are sliding into the last hour. We have, again, slid into our last half hour without me even looking. So let's move on with some really good music while I've still got time. This is the Four Tops and Walk Away, Renee.

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3: 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Myriad of Music with JJ Scott at 2. 7 p.m, you can delve with Danny. Now, that's pretty cool. It's a new show. Danny's a new presenter, and she's doing a great job there on a Thursday evening at 7, followed by Hip Hop with Deeper Cuts and Dion at 8 p.m. On a Friday morning, join Janine and Jamie for the breakfast show. And at 12 o'clock, you can join Victoria for the long lunch before you slide into the weekend with a repeat of the Pick Me Up at 3 p.m, Out of Office with Ian Smith at 5 p.m, Oral Delights with LJ at 7 p.m, and 9 p.m, we have the House of Rex. 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At 1 p.m, Eureka Moments with E&D. At 2 p.m, Nate and Jaden have an hour of music they've put together for you. And at 8 p.m. in the evening, we have Housewarming Party with DJ Evan. And he is followed by Take Me Back with the House of Rex. Oh, gosh. Not even reading my own notes this morning, let alone anyone else's. Oh, Sunday morning. So if I wish it was Sunday morning now and I could have a lion. That is 10 a.m. We have the mixtape with Richard. At 1 p.m., Ian Smith presents Take Me Back. And at 4 p.m., we have Michaela with Backbeat. Start your working week with Breakfast Show with Ryan at 7. 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And at 3 p.m., we have Arvo's in Margs with Diggs. At 8 p.m., the Witching Hour, Get Loud and Proud with Paulie, the essential for all Southwest metalheads. At Tuesday, when we start our day with Nikki at 7 a.m. At 10 a.m., your chance to hear a repeat of Take Me Back. At 12 o'clock, we have the long lunch with Alan on a Tuesday. And at 7 p.m., we have a slow burn with Julia. And 8 p.m., the Super Bass Friends take over with DJ Hilsey and friends at 8 p.m. So that winds us back round to your Wednesday morning, where we kick off with a cheeky midweekie and breakfast show with Fran. 9 a.m., join me for a mood-boosting twice-weekly dose of happiness with the Pick Me Up. At 11 o'clock, I'm immediately followed with Kate's Conversations, hosted by Kelly Tannock and produced by Janine Carter. And at 12 p.m., we have the long lunch with Courtney. We have long lunches. Is that long lunches every day? Anyway, join Courtney today, and then tonight we have Slip Discs with Courtney again before going off the rails with Paulie at 8 p.m. And that is your week with RMR.

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3: Well, the time has defeated me. Thanks for your company today on the Pick Me Up. I hope I've brought a few good memories your way and maybe a song or two that stayed with you. Hopefully you join me in a little sing-along and join me in my happy place with the soul, rhythm and blues blend. Stay tuned now for Kate's Conversations, followed by Long Lunch with Courtney. She will be in the studio from 12. Don't forget, you need to join me again next week for more Feel Good Favourites and great music from across the years right here on RMR. Until then, play safe, do what makes you happy and keep smiling. And watch out for that rough weather that's predicted this weekend. So if you're listening to my repeat, I hope you're tucking up somewhere warm because the prediction is Friday is not going to be that great. From me, Hilary, thanks for listening. I'll catch you again soon on RMR 101.9.

Oh, I've not gone yet. For those of you catching my Friday afternoon repeat, stay tuned with us. Ian Smith is in the studio, ready to get you safely home without an office, followed by LJ serving up his oral delights, and then DJ Rexstuff coming in to bring you those festival vibes and launching you into a fun, love-filled, cheerful weekend. Till then, have a great one. Bye.

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1: Welcome to Cape's Conversations, sharing the stories that make the Margaret River region a truly special place to live and visit.
2: Hello, I'm Kelly Tannick, and this week we're going back in time to look at what's widely regarded as WA's first tourism attraction. It's one of Margaret River's show caves, and we'll find out just how much our behaviour has changed with better understanding about how fragile these systems are. We'll also hear about how we're protecting our caves for future generations to enjoy. Joining me today is Todd Kearns, the manager of Nilgi Cave in Yellingup, and Alicia Johnson, conservation manager for the Capes Foundation, which operates Nilgi Cave, as well as Lake, Jewel and Mammoth Caves in the region south. Welcome to you both.
3: G'day.
4: Hello.
2: Todd, these caves are up to 2 million years old, potentially. They've got huge cultural significance for Wurundjeri people. But for today, let's just step back just over a century and to when Nilgi was first opened to tourists. What did that look like back then?
3: Very different to today. So when it was first opened, it was some horsemen that discovered the entrance to the cave, and the cave was completely untouched. So they were a curious group of young fellas who, after about a week of studying the cave and exploring it, decided that that's a great idea to open it to the public. So it had no infrastructure at all in the very early days.
2: So Todd, how did these visitors access the cave?
3: Well, the very first time Edward Dawson found it, the story goes that he hung himself off the reins of his horse down through the front entrance just to see what was down there, and threw a pebble down just to hear the noise. So after that, he decided to build a rope ladder. So a little rope ladder tied to a tree at the top to get in. And then over time, they started with those concrete pathways, which then moved on to wooden boardwalks. And then they learnt, with the cave atmosphere being so humid, that those boardwalks would rot away and fill with water. And they tried steel after the wooden variety, and then that rusted and corroded. And then in around the 1990s, we installed a composite recycled rubber and plastic style boardwalk. And that goes really well in the weather, and it's quite easy to build around a cave system with hose pipe for handrails that's sturdy, strong, and survives the humidity in the cave's harsh environment.
2: So we're talking pre-World War One here, when there were still no cars and very few roads here in the southwest. How are all these visitors getting here?
3: Well, Edward Dawson was a remarkable man, one of many talents and a great visionary. So he thought that he should get honeymooners to come down from Perth to check out these spectacular caves. And he even brought his cousin into the family, who purchased the first Ford motor car in Western Australia, to get people from the train from Perth to Busselton and then on their Ford motor car from 1904 down to Nilgi Cave. And it became so popular that they built Caves House Hotel shortly after Nilgi Cave opened to house the huge amounts of people coming down.
2: So initially, I guess they were camping in the bush and there was accommodation needed. I'd imagine it was a pretty rugged visitor experience back then, when women especially were sort of held to a pretty different dress code. How did they manage?
3: Yeah, well great difficulty. So in those days, they had to conform to the social norm. So the ladies were wearing big dresses, corsets, petticoats, and big hoop dresses, which were uncomfortable and in a really wet cave environment, quite cumbersome to use to get through the cave. And without our current day infrastructure, their journey took around 8 to 10 hours just to get through the cave, which we do now in about 1 hour these days.
2: Incredible. Yeah. And of course, these people visiting back then didn't know any better, but I'm assuming that early style of tourism did some damage to the caves.
3: Yeah, certainly did. Finding your way out of a cave is a big problem without any natural light. So Edward started by burning his candle onto the roof of the cave and leaving these little black soot marks to find his way out. And then they dug into the natural crystal with shovels and picks to build a stairwell, and eventually started installing sort of concrete paths and walking over natural crystal and taking home souvenirs. They didn't have any comprehension that caves might take a really long time for crystals to grow. Did a lot of damage in those early days.
2: What, they just snapped them off?
3: They snapped them off. They thought, here's a pretty crystal, let's take it home as a souvenir, and thought they'll just grow back probably in 10 years or so.
2: Oh, dear. Okay. And graffiti, was that an issue down there?
3: Yeah, certainly was. They love to leave their name behind. And there's even some interesting inscribings on the wall from before, when young fellas were getting sent to the war. And they used to leave their name behind and write the year that they were getting sent off to war, in case they never came back. They wanted to leave a legacy. So there's lots of graffiti around the cave, which we don't have any lights on. We don't want to encourage anyone else to do the same. So we kind of keep it hidden now.
2: Sure. Okay. It sounds like there wasn't a lot of OH&S going on either back then. Any incidents of note?
3: Nothing major. We think a few dresses.

0: And there was there a story about a woman who was left in the cave?
1: There's a lady who set a world record in the cave. So Dorothy Williams set a world record in 1963. And stayed in the cave for 87 days, and she kept a diary, so we know a fair bit of what she used to get up to. And then a fella went in after her named Wyndham Rendell, actually before her, and I met him in his 90s, and he told me he used to drink a lot down there. I said, what did you do, Wyndham? He's like, I used to bring down bottles of sherry and I dug a few in the ground down there.
0: So, Todd, I understand that back in the early days of Nilgi, there was a little bit of tourism infrastructure that was quite appealing to some of the visitors who'd come on that long journey.
1: Yeah, well, because Edward Dawson's tours in those early 1900s took so long, like 8 hours or more to get through the cave, in the deepest spot in the cave called Cupid's Corner, they had a little tea and sandwich station down the bottom, and people would stop and eat, and again, without education or knowledge, didn't realise that food scraps in a cave bring in all the animals from outside that don't really belong in there. So we'd get huge amounts of native bush rats would come in, or possums, and animals that weren't adapted to live in darkness, and then they'll perish underground. So these days, one of our big educational messages for people is not to bring in food scraps into the cave, because they then bring in all the native bush rats and the undesirables that don't belong down there.
0: Makes a lot of sense. But I do have to ask, why was it called Cupid's Corner?
1: Well, Edward targeted the cave tours to the younger crowds in Perth. I guess in the early days you couldn't jump on a plane and fly overseas, right? So a big journey for a couple of days on a train down to Nilgi Cave and camping in a swag in the bush or at the hotel, and then going on a massive underground adventure was considered like an extreme sport, I guess. So because they were youngsters and a lot of them on their honeymoon, if they wanted a bit of a lone romantic time away from the main group, there's a little nook off to the side in the deepest spot of the cave, and that's called Cupid's Corner, and that's where they used to sneak off to.
0: Okay, I think we'll leave the story there.
1: Yeah, that's a good idea.
0: Wow, we could talk all day about some of those stories. Todd Kearns, manager of Nilgi Cave, is chatting with me today on Cape's Conversations, which is sponsored by Margaret River Busselton Tourism Association. Alicia, I have lots to ask you about how we can protect our caves today, but first let's have a music break with local band Boom Pat Pow and Keeping You Happy.

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1: That was Keeping You Happy by Boom Pat Powell, who are regulars on the Gig Guide in the Margaret River region. I'm Kelly Tannick and this is Cape's Conversations. Nilgi Cave manager Todd Kearns, just before we go to Alicia, could you tell us when did people start to understand how fragile these cave systems are?
2: Well, because everyone was taking souvenirs in the early days and the cave management was done by the Hotels Association, not by a conservation or even government department. So all the tourists coming down started to realise by about the 1940s and 1950s that these caves weren't regenerating and growing back. And that coincides with when geologists and speleologists started to understand caves and that crystals grew about a centimetre every 100 years. And then that really led to some change and transformation and some great policies.
1: Todd Kearns, thanks for filling us in on how Nilgi Cave has been impacted by early visitation. I guess all show caves have had a similar story. Alicia Johnson is the Conservation Manager for Capes Foundation. What's your role in relation to the caves?
3: So I oversee all the environmental works across Capes Foundation sites. So you can think of tree planting, weed control, walk trail maintenance, coordinating volunteer groups, and one of the most interesting parts of my jobs is cave conservation.
1: Sounds like a fun job, Alicia. We spoke to one of your team, Diane James, on the show a few weeks ago about land management, but she referenced vacuuming caves. What's that all about?
3: It's as literal as it sounds. So every 3 months we vacuum the boardwalks of the cave. We start super early before the cave's open to the public. We'll put on our backpack battery-powered vacuums, our head torches, and we go down and we remove all the dust and debris that visitation brings into the caves.
1: Really? So how is this coming off clothing? How's this happening?
3: Yeah, just people naturally shed fibres, hair, skin cells, all those delightful things. And if you can think, these cave systems, they don't have any natural, well, in the main chambers, they don't have any natural aeration. So if you can imagine not vacuuming your house for 120 years.
1: I can actually, yeah. Alicia, is it just the interior of the caves that you need to look after, or is there a whole ecosystem that you need to be aware of when you're managing these areas?
3: It's entire ecosystem. So above and below ground. What happens above ground affects below ground. A good example is arum lilies. I'm sure everyone who lives in the region knows the arum lilies. We had some of these growing in the Doline of Lake Cave, and we got the local caving group with their abseiling skills to abseil down and spray these arum lilies.
2: It wasn't just arum lilies that can be a problem. We identified at Nilgi Cave a bunch of introduced species that over the years have been planted at Nilgi, and with them not being natives, they impact how much water from our rainfall percolates through the ground and then into the cave. And our cave systems being porous with the right native plants above ground is critical to their health and their environment. And that's a huge part of how we conserve the caves as well, not just what happens underground, but the vegetation above ground as well.
1: Alicia, Todd touched on cave science, which is helping us to better understand how fragile our caves are. But is there still a lot that we don't know about our cave systems?
3: Definitely. No two cave systems are alike. They're individual ecosystems. There's still so much to learn about caves in general. We have four different show caves that we manage. So some of the projects we do are hydrological monitoring at Lake Cave, which is a fancy word for water monitoring and how water moves through the landscapes and its properties.
1: Yep.
3: And at all of our show caves, we do dust monitoring. And to go back to my favourite topic, cave vacuuming, this is an important area of cave and ecotourism to document and research. So rather than just removing the dust, we want to weigh the dust. We want to see where the dust is going, how far it's moving off the boardwalk.
1: Well, see, none of us can escape housework by the sounds of it. Look, there are six caves open to visitors in the region, as you mentioned, four in the care of Capes Foundation and two with the Department of Biodiversity Conservation and Attractions. But there are hundreds of caves in our region, and that's why Caves Road has the name that it has. Why are not more of them open?
3: We could almost look at the caves that we manage and that DBCA manage as ambassadors for caves to the region. Todd spoke earlier about the unintentional damage that visitation has done to the caves in the early days. So we like to look at our caves as ambassadors so people can come in and see these ecosystems.
2: And they can also be dangerous places too. So if they're not regulated and barriered off, we can have kids going on big adventures, getting lost and having huge accidents in a dangerous environment with no lighting or wayfinding, and things can go wrong really quickly in a cave system.
1: Yeah, sure. I don't think any of us want to be lost in a cave system that's not well understood or known. How do you explain all of this to visitors?
2: That's one of the challenges. At Nilgi Cave, we've got a guide station in the bottom of the cave to really help explain cave formation and cave conservation to people. And that's one of the goals of having those ambassador caves. Although there's some damage done by tourists coming to our caves and we'll never prevent it, by having only a handful of caves open and around 90 completely untouched, we really limit that damage and try and educate as much as we can through those conversations and education that we do as people visit our sites.
1: This is Capes Conversations. I'm speaking with Todd Kearns and Alicia Johnson, who each play an important role in caring for some of our region's caves. After this next song, I want to check in with both of you on what people can expect when they visit Nilgi Cave in particular. But first, I've chosen Empire of the Sun's Walking on a Dream. It's a collaboration between Nick Littlemore and Perth's Luke Steele, but this song was re-released in 2022 for Tourism WA to use in its international marketing campaign. So it's a pretty good fit for today.

0: RMR 101.9.
1: That was Walking on a Dream by Empire of the Sun. I'm Kelly Tannick. This is Capes Conversations, and my two guests today are from the Capes Foundation, which operates Nilgiri, Mammoth Lake and Jewel Caves. So I guess a lot of us think of caves as being a fairly static sort of rock formation, but there's a lot of life going on and in and around the area in that space.
2: Yeah, there certainly is. And then we even talk about the lungs of the cave. So we pay a lot of attention to baromic pressure, which is a strange thing, but we notice that as baromic pressure changes and our first low pressure systems of the winter come through, they help to cleanse the cave air as such and allow the cave to breathe. So that change in baromic pressure sucks the old air out of the cave, the carbon dioxide heavy air, and allow it to exchange. And then so the cave goes through seasons as well. And we also know that our trees above the cave, like our peppermint trees, get all the way down into the very bottom of the cave where the granite shelf is. And we've got tree roots down there and little microscopic creatures that live down there and rely on those tree roots. And so the healthier the cave is above ground, the healthier all the life forms are underground as well.
1: I mean, you're getting a huge amount of visitation to the caves. What is people's fascination with caves?
2: Oh, that's a good one. I think that goes back through times. Like, we can look at all different cultures, and we look at how Egyptians would look at underground systems for spiritual purposes. We've got the catacombs through Italy and Europe. And I think humans have always been fascinated with environments that we don't go to very often. And I don't think there's a culture in the world that hasn't had some sort of significant theological story that's not linked to caves, like in some way. So natural fascination for all humans.
1: Todd, as manager of Nilgiri Cave, do you see cave visitors showing more respect to the site than they did in those early days?
2: Yeah, most definitely we do. And one of the delightful things that we find is that people also have a social policing system. So if we explain the conservation ground rules for people to follow to best care for the cave, and we can have a really busy cave at any point in time. We can have 50 or more people in there at once. And if someone's doing the wrong thing, we find it's the public that come up and point it out or say, hey, make sure you don't touch those crystals and really look after those caves as a community, which is really pleasing.
1: Yeah, that's great to hear. Yeah. Todd Kearns and Alicia Johnson, thanks so much for joining me today on Capes Conversations. The four caves are all very different from each other, so please don't think if you've seen one, you've seen them all. In fact, I think there's a Capes Conversation theme just looking at what each one offers, which is different to the other.
2: Great. Thanks so much for your time, Kelly. It's been great fun talking.
3: Definitely. Thank you.
1: Thanks, guys. I'm Kelly Tannick. Thanks for listening to Capes Conversations, a show that hopefully inspires you to explore the Margaret River region. Whether you've lived here for years or a recent resident or listening from anywhere around the world with WA's Southwest on your bucket list, thanks to our show sponsor, Margaret River Busselton Tourism Association. To finish our show this week, this is some country from our own Dave Kent, who can be regularly found between Margaret River and Nanup. This is simply titled Country Music.

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4: 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The perfect way to end your weekend.
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From punk rock to grunge, metal to hard rock. Let's turn over some stones and see what we can find. 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

0: Young Minds Unplugged. Fascinating facts presented by students from Margaret River Senior High School.
1: Do you know about the new community piano at the IGA in Margaret River? It's been a great success. The old piano has been placed in the perfect place for buskers and kids. Since it arrived, kids and teens regularly stop to try a few notes. Shoppers gather to listen and the store feels livelier. Passers-by often pause to enjoy a tune, and youngsters who try the keys leave smiling, a little more confident than before. The piano gives new opportunities for young buskers and brings a special feel to an ordinary place. It's not about lessons, it's about chance moments that make town life feel friendlier. For a few minutes, it gives people something simple and shared, music. If you haven't seen it yet, pop by next time you're in town. 5 minutes at the piano does more than fill a space. It brings the community together and keeps getting positive reactions.
0: Young Minds Unplugged is presented by students from Margaret River Senior High School. 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

There we are. Apologies for those technical difficulties that we were just having for the last 25 minutes. We are on air and hopefully we are running smooth from here. My name is Courtney and you are tuned in to The Long Lunch on this Wednesday, the 24th of June. You're on RMR 101.9 and this show is sponsored by Settlers Tavern. Thank you so much to Hillary for her Wednesday morning pick-me-up. She never fails on her delivery of classics across the decades.

And then obviously we had Kelly Tanick from Cape's Conversations with a really insightful and educational discussion on the caves in the southwest region. Okay, coming up for the next 2 hours, we have obviously a stack of music to play. We're going to be looking at some school holiday activities across the 2 weeks that our school kids have off in July, and what's going on in the region and what you can do to entertain your kids for over those 2 weeks. And we'll be looking at some music gigs going on over the weekend. But to kick off this 12:30 mark, well, it's 29 minutes past 12, this is Jebediah with Harpoon.

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They're very cruisy boy and bear there with Tripping Over Time. You're on RMR 101.9 with a long lunch with me, Courtney. I'm still kind of peaking from the adrenaline and nerves from those technical difficulties. So I'm throwing a pop song in there to dance it off and shake off the nervous energy. So this is, it's a favourite of mine actually. It is Scissor Sisters and I Don't Feel Like Dancing. Let me just see where I can find it because it's just disappeared out of my sight. Hang on one moment. Where are we? Here we go. Scissor Sisters.

the ever-evolving... Sorry, are you there? Can you hear me? The ever-evolving Harry Styles with Aperture. And prior to Harry, we had the Kooks with Down of their 2014 album, Listen. Now, I want to speak about the school holidays and what is on offer for the youngsters of the area. If you head to the Shire of Augusta Margaret River Recreation Centre website, you can find their events program. But just as a brief rundown, you've got the Kids Club Vacation Care Program. And I'm just reading from the website here. Our Kids Club holiday program is bursting with fun for children aged 4 to 12 years, running from 7 a.m. until 5:30 p.m. each day. Activities include NAIDOC Week celebrations, silent disco dance party, clay creatures masterclass, excursions to Gravity Adventure Centre, soccer skills with LJ Soccer, play, climb and boulder at the hangout, excursions to Bunbury 10-pin bowling, books, songs and storytelling at the library, and also excursions to Horizon Gymnastics in Vass. And there is more. So if you would like to check out more information and see the full program, head to the Margs Recreation Centre webpage and scroll down to the bottom to see events that are on. And that should... Yeah, and there's also a really fabulous one at the pool. You've got Inflatable Fun Day. Giant inflatables are taking over the pool in a fully supervised environment. Sessions are tailored by age group, and it's the ultimate school holiday activity to keep kids of all ages active, engaged, and having fun. You've got... different age sections. So juniors aged 3 to 6 have their own time slot, and then older kids from 7 to the ages of 17 have an evening time slot. Again, if you'd like to find out any more information, head to the Rec Centre website where it's all there for you. Thank you so much for tuning in to RMR 101.9 for the long lunch with me, Courtney, proudly sponsored by Settlers Tavern. If you would like to text the studio if you have a song request, or if you'd just like to say hello, give me a little pep talk, that would be fantastic. The studio text line is 04555 63854. That's 04555 63854. I'd love to hear from you. Let's keep the tunes rolling. It is 5 minutes until 1 p.m.

0: 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Their support for not-for-profit RMR is so appreciated. 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
1: Cape to Cape Explorer Tours, MR Holiday Cottages, and Norrish Fencing.

Lime Cordial there. Reality check, please. And before that, who did we have? We had a great song, and it was Skunk Hour. Oh, I do miss that band a lot. That was Kick in the Door, back from their Kick in the Door album from 2001. That band take me right back to the 90s at, where was I? Somewhere in Fremantle seeing them. They were such a great live act. 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The time is about 13 minutes past 1 p.m. in the afternoon. What else is going on this school holidays for the kids? We're looking at Margaret River Heart at the moment for some movies. On the 7th of July, you've got Hoppers, Star Wars, Mandalorian and Grogu. On Thursday, the 9th of July, you've even got Lord of the Rings trilogies on Friday, 10th of July. I think there's a morning and afternoon show. And then on Saturday, the 11th of July, morning and afternoon. How cool is this? On Monday, the 11th of July, you've got photography workshops. There's one for ages 9 to 12 years. And then you've got another one on Monday for the 10 to 15 year olds. That looks really, really awesome. To find out more details, again, jump on the Margaret River Heart website to find out the stuff there. Okay, let's keep moving along. We've got plenty more music to play. But this one, again, we're going back to the 2000s, earlier 2000s. I'm sure a lot of you will know.

0: Young Minds Unplugged. Fascinating facts presented by students from Margaret River Senior High School.
1: Indonesia is a land of breathtaking landscapes, rich traditions and vibrant cultures. Stretching across more than 17,000 islands, it is the world's largest archipelago, offering an incredible variety of natural beauty and human heritage. Its rainforests are among the most biodiverse on Earth, home to orangutans, Komodo dragons, and countless endemic species. The country's marine ecosystems are equally stunning, with vibrant coral reefs and crystal clear waters that attract divers from around the world. Indonesia is also home to over 300 ethnic groups and more than 700 languages, making it one of the most culturally diverse nations on Earth. Despite this diversity, the people are united by a strong sense of community, hospitality, and resilience. Whether you're exploring ancient temples, tasting spicy street food, or trekking through wild landscapes, Indonesia invites you to discover, connect, and be inspired. It is a nation of harmony, history, and endless wonder.
0: Young Minds Unplugged is presented by students from Margaret River Senior High School. 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I give-

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Hello, how are you? Welcome back. If you're just tuning in, or if you've been listening for the last couple of hours, thank you so much. I really appreciate your company. My name is Courtney. You're listening to RMR 101.9 for The Long Lunch, proudly sponsored by Setlist Tavern. Let's talk some gigs. If you're starting to think about the weekend and preparing for your entertainment schedule at the River Hotel this weekend, Friday the 26th of June, you have the Stems. Oh my gosh, what a gig to be at. That's going to be an absolute kicker. And then Saturday the 27th is followed up by another huge night with Paul Dempsey and his Shotgun Karaoke. Our very own Michaela of The Backbeat on Sunday afternoons at 4 p.m. had a really wonderful chat with Paul a couple of weeks ago, and he was talking about taking the Shotgun Karaoke on tour and how much fun he's going to have with that. And the set list that every night, it really just, the show evolves with songs that are put forward from the audience and what he's feeling and thinking. So I think that's going to be a really, really special gig indeed. And then at Settlers, there is, what is there? Just let me get onto the Settlers page. Friday evening, we have DJ Eric spinning vibes from house to hip hop with a dash of tech and a hit of funk. That sounds pretty good to me. Then on Saturday evening, the 27th of June, we've got Legs Electric, one of Australia's finest rock bands, an ultra energetic and always ready to deliver. Their outfits alone have me sold. And then Sunday the 28th, you've got Chris Hawker bringing chilled acoustic guitar loops and grooves. That sounds pretty good. So you can say that your music and your events are sorted for this weekend. It's almost 1:30 and I'm going to play some Lana Del Rey.

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how I live and try to look proud, but you're not in the slightest. It's happening now and it's always been like this, like this, like this, like this.

That was Young and the Giant, Bitter Fruit, from their 2026 Bitter Fruit album. Before that, we had Something for Kate with their cover of Sweet Nothing from 2013. And then at the top was Bombay Bicycle Club, Always Like This. You're tuned in to The Long Lunch with Courtney on RMR 101.9. And I don't have too long to go, so I just wanted to give all the listeners, subscribers, sponsors, corporate sponsors, business sponsors, a massive shout out and kudos to you. 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Their sponsorship packages, no matter how big or how small you're thinking of going, we have something for you. And also, if you're thinking of becoming a subscriber, it's just as easy. It's about $5 a month. So, so small. And you always go in the run to winning things like movie tickets, concert tickets. Last month we had our very own Lisa Mather. She's a teacher at Kawarama Primary School. She won $250 worth of a meat platter from Margaret River Gourmet Meats. She was absolutely thrilled and we were so stoked to be able to give it to her. And thank you to Margaret River Gourmet Meats for supporting RMR and providing her with that $250. It was a real treat to see such a lucky and worthy winner. Good on you, Lisa. Okay, what else did I want to say? This weekend is the final weekend for Kawarama's Moonhaven. They are shutting their doors after 25 years of business. Never fear, they are still going online, but the retail shop itself on Bustle Highway will no longer be. So please head in there, say your goodbyes. I know that there's some really good discounts going on. We thank them for their sponsorship as well. Okay, it is 10 minutes until 2 p.m. I am going to be playing the Murlocs to see me out. Thank you so much for your company this afternoon. My name is Courtney and you've been listening to The Long Lunch thanks to Settlers Tavern. I look forward to having you again next week and really appreciate your patience with my technical difficulties earlier on. We got there, as we always do. Thank you to our program director, Joe Forte, who is always cool as a cucumber and there to support us through the highs and lows. Thank you, Joe. Okay, over and out. Bye.

Good afternoon, listeners of the Southwest. It's the Hour of Power with Mebo. I know you all enjoyed Home on a Monday by Little River Band. I think we should shift it up a notch to Sounds of Land by Ganga Jang. 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

Well, folks, I bet you all loved an Aussie classic, Driving Wheels by Jimmy Barnes, a hit from 1996. I will now play for you Sharp Dressed Man by ZZ Top. 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

And that was Pour Some Sugar on Me, a hard rock hit by Def Leppard. Next up, I'll bring to you Don't Dream It's Over by Crowded House. This is the Hour of Power with me, Bo.

Well, that was Daryl Braithwaite and his 1991 hit from the album Rise, The Horses. Coming up next is Somebody Told Me by The Killers.

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Well, that was George Ezra and his hit Blame It On Me from 2015. Next up, you will hear the song Help from the Beatles, one of their most iconic songs.

0: And I hope you all enjoyed a soft rock song, Drops of Jupiter by Train. Unfortunately, that brings us to an end, but I know you all enjoyed the weekly Hour of Power with Meebo. 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

I think a good friendship is the kind of friend that doesn't necessarily always meet you where you're at. I think I grew up, you know, for a long time thinking that my best friends were the people that I had the most in common with, or that always agreed with me, or that always respected and understood my choices. And I think I've come to learn through being a complicated adult with my own issues that the best friends that I have are the people that actually call me out and put me in my place and remind me who I am when I don't remember. And I think that's the long, what lies in longevity of friendship is not being that person's maybe best opinion on a bad day, but sometimes a person that really needs to tell you what you need to hear, and knowing that that person has your best interest at heart, regardless of if you can see that or not.

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When he goes on, things are done. Sometimes we're and we need a place to go. 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

0: The first time I was heartbroken, I was 15, and he was 2 years older than me, and I thought he was the coolest guy in the world because he could drive. He absolutely ripped my heart out, and still to this day, I don't know if it was love, and I don't know if I've ever felt love.
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Welcome to this week's show of The Backbeat on RMR 101.9. I'm Michaela, and this week I have a very special show for you. For the next hour, The Backbeat is being taken over for the Hacienda nightclub special. If you don't know what the Hacienda is all about, it was one of the most famous nightclubs in the world, right in the heart of Manchester. It became it became noteworthy with the city music scene helping to nurture bands and DJs and a whole cultural movement in Manchester. It officially closed its doors in June 1997, 29 years ago this month. But its legacy still lives on in the clubs and festivals and in the music scene around the globe. So today, I'm going to be spinning tunes from that era. I'm taking the second half of The Backbeat in quite a different direction today. We are going to be bouncing around the different years of when the Hacienda opened in the early 80s until 1997. I am live in the studio today, so if you want to shout out, if you want to say hi, if you want to let me know about a memory that's tied to any of the songs that I'm going to play today, please, please text in and let me know how you feel. The number is 0455 563 854. To kick things off, though, these guys played at the Hacienda three times in 1983, and in February 1983 was their first and most famous gig at the venue. Morrissey and Johnny Marr were frequent visitors to the club. This song reached number 10 on the UK singles chart, and for those of you who tune in regularly, you will know how fond I am of the song, of songs that have meaningful lyrics, and I feel that this song has held the stand of time. This is The Smiths with Heaven Knows I'm Miserable Now.

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This is The Backbeat on RMR 101.9. And today we have a Hacienda Club special. After The Smiths, you just heard The Charlatans with How High from 1997 and their album Telling Stories. The Charlatans played a memorable string of three consecutive shows at the Hacienda in Manchester from the June the 2nd to the 4th in 1994 as part of their Up to Our Hips. The Charlatans became one of the defining bands of the Manchester era and were regular performers at the Hacienda as part of the baggy scene that exploded around 1989 to 1991. And then we had none other than Oasis with Columbia from 1994. Oasis played at the Hacienda in Manchester on the 5th of September in 1994 to celebrate the launch of their debut album, yes, you heard it here, the one and only Definitely Maybe. Noel Gallagher has often spoken with nostalgia about how important the club was to the Manchester music culture, and I couldn't agree more. Now, just before I introduce the next tracks, I just want to highlight how famous the Hacienda was. You won't catch me playing Madonna on this show, unfortunately, but I was almost tempted to play one of her tracks today. In January 1984, Madonna played her very first UK performance and her first gig outside of New York as part of a one-off live broadcast on Channel 4's hit music television programme, The Tube. And that show was at the Hacienda and she performed the tracks Holiday and Burning Up. And I thought that was just a real pivotal kind of thing to talk about, is that, you know, this is how much the club scene in Manchester held the Hacienda in such high kind of regard, is that, like, people wanted to perform there. Madonna played her first gig there. So that was just a little history lesson for you. Next up, though, back to Manchester. You can't really tell the story of the Hacienda without talking about Factory Records. Founded in Manchester in 1987 by Tony Wilson, Factory Records wasn't just a record label. It became one of the driving forces behind Manchester's music scene. It rostered legendary acts such as Joy Division, New Order, A Certain Ratio, Happy Mondays, and even James at one point. If you haven't seen the movie or read the book, 24 Hour Party People, it's worth a watch or a read. I've actually just borrowed 24 Hour Party People to Courtney from Slip Discs. So when she's finished with it, if anybody else wants a read, please let me know. Factory helped shape the sound of post-punk alternative music and later the Manchester movement. Factory also co-owned the Hacienda nightclub alongside New Order. And that's who we're going to hear from now. We're going to hear from one of the co-owners. This is New Order with Bizarre Love Triangle from 1986 and their album Brotherhood.

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And this week, we are taking a trip down memory lane of the Hacienda nightclub in Manchester and the Madchester scene. After New Order, we had the Happy Mondays, who were one of Factory Records' defining bands. That was Loose Bit from the Pills, Thrills and Bellyaches album of 1990. The Happy Mondays mix of indie rock, funk, psychedelic and dance music perfectly captured what was happening inside the Hacienda in the late 80s and early 90s. And Sean Ryder famously describes the Hacienda as their second home. I think it was my auntie Elizabeth's second home as well. She absolutely loved rocking out in the Hacienda. I, unfortunately, wasn't able to go to nightclubs when they closed down in 1997, but the music of the Hacienda lived on and still does in Manchester. And then we took a bit of a different turn with Sub Sub and Ain't No Love, Ain't No Use from 1993. Sub Sub were another Manchester dance outfit and they were heavily connected to the Hacienda scene in the early 90s, notably playing there for a series of live gigs at the Hacienda during 1993 in the City Music Conference. Their music was a staple of the club, and after their studio burnt down, they reinvented themselves and are now known, and you probably heard, if you tune into this show every week, you will have heard Dubs being played. So Sub Sub reinvented themselves and became Dubs. And honestly, the music before was great, but the music of the Dubs is just phenomenal. Next up though, although not a Manchester band, the Shaman were regular performers during the rave years and hugely popular with the Hacienda crowds. They performed live at the Hacienda in Manchester in November 1989, and the gig marked a transitional era for the band. So they shift from political rock towards that blissed out electronic dance sound. The Shaman are originally from Scotland, and this is their track from 1992, Ebenezer Good. A great-

0: Have your say on the Safer Speeds trial. The Shire of Augusta Margaret River and RAC are working together to improve safety on our local roads through the Safer Speeds trial. They're now seeking community feedback at the 12-month mark of the trial. The trial takes a new approach to setting speed limits, focusing on preventing deaths and serious injuries across the whole road network, rather than just one street at a time. For more information about the trial and to complete the survey, please visit the Shire's Your Say page, yoursay.amrshire.wa.gov.au. 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
1: At Strange Brew Wine Bar, we believe life is meant to be lo-fi. 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
2: Where is the time going, guys? I'm having so much fun today and the text line is going off. I'm getting messages saying that they're loving the music today. It's taking a different turn. And we did have a bit of a jump from Ebenezer Good to Promised Land by Joe Smooth. I just wanted to talk a little bit about that just before I play the last couple of tunes, because I feel like every single one that's left now is just pivotal to the Hacienda and that kind of music era, and there's so much I want to say about them, but I know I've not got enough time and I've had to whittle this this playlist down massively. So Promised Land is one of the most authentic Hacienda tracks for me, I reckon. Originally from Joe Smooth, as I said, he was an American producer. But I played that song because it was remixed and played many times by Graham Park and Mike Pickering, who were resident DJs at the Hacienda. They helped introduce house music to Britain and are largely responsible for the clubs becoming the centre of the UK's acid house explosion. And speaking of acid house, if I'm telling the story of the Hacienda, I can't leave out the one and only a guy called Gerald. Gerald Simpson was one of the pioneers of the UK's acid house movement and an original member of Manchester electronic group 808 State before heading off in his own direction and having a hugely massive solo career, successful solo career. The 1988 track Voodoo Ray became one of the defining anthems of the acid house era. It was a massive favourite at the Hacienda, where DJs would regularly drop it on the dance floor and filled the ravers with, you know, this embracing sound and a completely new sound of music. The track helped put Manchester at the heart of the UK electronic music revolution, and it captured the energy and just the vibe of the city. Has, you know, the Hacienda and the music scene kind of evolved from indie club and indie alternative kind of music to the home of acid house and the rave culture. I think Voodoo Ray still sounds as fresh today as it did, you know, 35 years ago. It's recognised as one of the most influential British dance records ever made. This is a guy called Gerald with Voodoo Ray on the backbeat.

Hi, guys. I usually just play the last three songs and then come back to introduce the last one, but I just can't do that today. I love that song. I love A Guy Called Gerald. And as I mentioned in the run-up to that, I talked about how he used to be part of 808 State. And that's who I'm going to play next. So from 1989, 808 State were Manchester Electronic Pioneers and Hacienda Regulars. They played the club numerous times. And the song or the track that I'm going to play today is Pacific State. And it became one of the international dance classics. I'm going to spin that tune for you right now. And then I'm going to come back and introduce my final song of the day. But enjoy this from 808 State.

0: How good is that saxophone in that track? The iconic sax melody on that Acid House track from 1989 was played by band member Graham Massey, even though he admitted that he didn't really know how to play the instrument. I think he plays it pretty well. I hope that you agree. This is RMR 101.9, and you've been listening to The Backbeat with me, Michaela. We have taken a trip down memory lane today, and we have been focused on the Hacienda nightclub from in Manchester, and we've done a special today because it closed down in June of 1997, 29 years ago. We are just running over time, but I just think I've got one more tune left. You might not know this about me, but I absolutely love old school piano house. I don't play it a lot on The Backbeat because it's usually more of an indie and alternative vibe. But today I've had the perfect excuse to do some different tracks. Now, there are a couple of people out there who might be listening today who definitely don't share my love of piano house. Chris Martin, I'm thinking of you, but that's okay. We can't all have great taste. There is just something about this K-class track that I'm going to play. The piano, the energy, the emotion, and every time I hear it, I close my eyes and I'm really transported straight back to the clubs of Manchester, the music scene. It reminds me of nights out with friends, just the incredible atmosphere, and why dance music became such a huge part of the city story and my life. This track holds a very special place in my heart, and I hope that you enjoy this track as much as I do. K-Class have a special connection to the Hacienda. The group actually met there during the summer of 1988, and that chance meeting led to the band's formation. They soon became regular performers and resident DJs at the club, and in 1991, they debuted what would be their breakthrough hit, Rhythm is a Mystery, live at the Hacienda. For those of you that love the music of K-Class, they are heading to Perth later this year for as part of the Ministry of Sound Classical Tour. So they'll be performing at King's Park on the 11th of December. So if you like this track and you like that kind of era, I would highly recommend buying some tickets. Thank you so much, as always, for tuning in today. I really hope that you found something amongst the playlist that you really enjoyed. I've loved being here, as always. I will be back the same time next week. This is my closeout track today. This is Rhythm is a Mystery by K-Class from 1991.
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2: 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My ambitions are never to work again. When I was 23, I decided that working was pretty boring. I decided to give up working.
3: 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Very, very rarely.

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1: Something's in the air I can't put my finger on. My first world worries seem a little funny when we got a bigger problem. 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

0: Went to the moped store, said fuck it. 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

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From punk rock to grunge, metal to hard rock. 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

Hello, good evening, good afternoon, and good day. How are you? It's Slip Discs. It's Wednesday evening, or it might be Tuesday afternoon that you are tuning in between 3 and 4 p.m. for the repeat. My name is Courtney. I'd like to thank show sponsors KMR Automotive in the LIA area in Margaret River. The next hour is filled with a bit of a licorice bag of all sorts. We've got some stuff from the early 90s, some bands that I haven't even played yet, some absolute standouts that you probably haven't heard since they were played, maybe a bit of one-hit wonders. What else? I've even got a new band in there that's from the 2000s, but they're new to me, so I'm pretty stoked about playing them. But let's not muck around. Let's just get into the good stuff. This is Girling

the ethereal sounds of Bat for Lashes there with Sleep Alone. Before Bat for Lashes, we had Modest Mouse, Ocean Breathes, Salty, off their 2004 album, Good News for People Who Love Bad News. We had Spinneret Cupid, that's Brody Dahl's side, well, I should say solo project, actually. She's just released the one album, and that is the third track I have played from that album since Slip Discs has been running. And I do love it. I really do. And to kick it off, we had Girling Interspace Capsule. Are you guys listening to RMR via the wireless or when tuning into the frequency of 101.9? 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Because if you are driving and you drop out of range in the southwest, know that you can tune into the app and listen to it anywhere in the world and tune in live at that particular time that it is for us in Western Australia. 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I don't know. I think two of those were the same thing anyway. 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Search Margaret River in the region. 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That way, RMR will always come up on your home screen of Community Radio Plus. 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Why wouldn't you? Okay, less rabbiting, more playing music. When was the last time you heard this song? For me, it was ages, but it's a fun and very quirky one. Whoa.

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Thank you so much for tuning in. That song, I feel, needs very little introduction. Screaming Trees, All I Know, off their 1996 album Dust. Mark Lanegan, rest in peace. I mean, you've got a slew of albums. You've got solo albums. He was once a member of the Queens of the Stone Age. Screaming Trees were one of the pioneer acts of the grunge movement in America. And his voice is distinctly noticeable. And I've read that it's been described as scratchy as a three-day beard, yet as supple and pliable as moccasin leather. Oof. Before Screaming Trees, we had Whitetown, Your Woman, bit of a blast from the past. We had Rocket Science off their album Eternal Holiday. That was Sex Call. I don't get why those guys did not make it bigger globally. I mean, the Vines did, Jet did. Why didn't Rocket Science? Those guys are just so radical and created quite the cult following. And at the top, Muscles, Ice Cream. Good song, fun times. Okay. Let's just keep it moving along, because I've got so many short songs tonight that I've got about 16 songs in the playlist, which is far more than I usually do. So I'm just going to keep cracking along. This is a Nirvana song. And if you've listened to a previous episode, I spoke about the Prodigy sampling the guitar riff from this. And yeah, there's a bit of a story to it. I unpacked it a little bit more, and I've since found out a little bit more detail of the story, which I'm going to share with you afterwards. Still to come, we've got a bit of Tori Amos, the folk implosion, and She Wants Revenge.

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Tori Amos caught a light sneeze from her 96 album, Boys for Pelé. I think that's how you say it. And then we had The Mutton Birds, Pulled Along by Love. I've played that before and I'm playing it again and I probably will do in the future. And at the top we had Nirvana, Very Ape. Did you work out the song that I was referring to? It was The Prodigy, Voodoo People. Have a listen to this.

Such a cracker. It's so good. It's so, so good. So, when I originally played that song last month and gave a little background on it, I did say that it had been, the riff had been sampled, but it had been re-recorded by a session musician known as Lance Riddler. And so I did a bit of digging, and apparently Lance Riddler does not even exist. So apparently Lance Riddler was actually Liam Howlett, and Howlett was just running the riff through certain effects to avoid copyright legalities, what have you. And apparently backstage at a festival in the 90s, when both bands were playing on the same lineup, Liam Howlett was quite nervous to run into Dave Grohl, but he did. And Dave Grohl actually said something like, "Hey, very cool how you sampled us," and left it at that. No animosity. And but then you can unpick this story a little bit more. And apparently the riff from Very Ape was copied from the song Kanishka by Argentinian rockers Los Brujos, which was a single that was released in 1992. And I listened to it this morning, and I've got to say, sounds pretty similar. Anyway, I'm going to leave it at that. I don't have the time to start opening Pandora's box. Let's keep going. It's almost end of time, but I've got a few songs left to go. This is the Folk Implosion, Boyfriend and Girlfriend. 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

from the top, we had the folk implosion, boyfriend, girlfriend. I came across those guys. They are a side project between Lou Barlow and John Davis. Lou Barlow being one of the founding members of Sebado and Dinosaur Jr. And then we had the drums, Let's Go Surfing. And that song there is for my fellow RMR presenter, Michaela, who has the backbeat at 4 p.m. on Sunday afternoons. It's a really, really radical show. I highly urge you to tune in. We have very similar tastes in music, and she asked me a few weeks ago if I had heard of this band, She Wants Revenge, and I said, Michaela, I am so stuck in the 90s and noughties. I'm not listening to anything new. And she said, no, these guys are from like the early 2000s. So I jumped on, and I really like their sound, very much Joy Division with a splash of Interpol and also Editors in there. It's great. I'll absolutely continue listening to them. We're out. We're done. I'm like shutting shop on this episode. I've gone over time. Thank you, as always, for tuning in. Thank you to KMR Automotive for sponsoring Slip Discs. Don't go anywhere. Paulie's up next with Off the Rails. Also, RMR is about to turn one. Well, it's 1 year since we've been on FM broadcasting. It's high fives. It heartbeats. It's big group hugs. We're super pumped. So thanks for being part of this journey, whether you're a listener, a sponsor, or just a member of the community who is backing RMR. We couldn't do this without your support. Thank you. All right, people. See you next week. Bye-bye.

What's up, party people? It is Wednesday night. This is Off the Rails. I am Paulie, and tonight is the first in a series of episodes that I am doing where I'm taking a page out of Ian Smith's book. Thank you, Ian Smith. Every week, he hosts a show called Take Me Back, and he will do a dive through certain years or a period of time, and he will do a real focus on sort of what was big at that time. There's probably a better way to describe the show, but just tune in and listen to it. Tuesday mornings from 10 a.m., and that's the repeat from an episode that is on the previous Sunday, or the other way around. I can't remember. Wow, I'm doing this really well. But of all of the shows that we have here on RMR, I would have to say that Ian Smith's is probably one of my favourites. And I host The Witching Hours on a Monday night that plays extreme metal. Anyway, Australia is in dire need of alternative music festivals. Going back to the early 90s, we had the Big Day Out. We had Rocket at the turn of the century. And in the early 2000s, the mid to late noughties, actually, into the 2010s, we had the traveling circus known as Soundwave. And over the years, Soundwave has put together some absolutely incredible lineups that would appeal to just about everyone, I think. They had a little something-something for everyone. For me, my experience with Soundwave was a little bit different. It started in the crowd, but it ended behind the scenes, which I will get into in later episodes. Tonight, however, we have to go back to where it all started. The year was 2007. Soundwave back then was quite a small little festival. 2007 was the first year it went national. And I say national, it was Brisbane, Sydney and Perth. Which is odd, really, because when you think about it, it skipped Melbourne and it skipped Adelaide. Usually it's Perth that gets skipped. I'm going to talk a bit more about it in a little while, but right now I'm actually going to play probably one of the hardest songs to pronounce because it's got a lot of the same letters. This is Something with Numbers with the track Da-na-na-na-na-na-na-na-na-na-na-na-na off of their 2001 EP, Barnacles and Stripes.

So for me, Soundwave was just one of those festivals where it was like they picked a little bit of everything of what people listen to and just put on absolutely killer, killer festivals. And I mean, before Soundwave became a national thing, it was actually part of the Gravity Games here in WA. And Good Charlotte were basically the first headlining band for Soundwave. And then the night after that, it was Unwritten Law, Regurgitator, MXPX, Lagwagon. And it was just, yeah, it started to pick up. And I mean, it was held at River Stage in Brisbane, Sydney Park in Sydney, and Robinson Pavilion in Perth. And it just kept sort of growing. But I mean, when you've got, I mean, the headliners for the 2007 was Deftones and Plus 44. And if you're unfamiliar with Plus 44, it is Blink members, Mark Hoppus and Travis Barker. It was their side project after Blink had gone on hiatus. That was cool. I mean, for me, seeing Deftones back in 2007 meant they were playing, it was a very, very early sort of set, because they were only 4 or 5 albums deep. And majority of this, like, they were still playing more than 1 or 2 songs off of Adrenaline. And it was just, oh, man, it was a hell of a time. And it was just, it was a really cool way for bands to get recognized. And one of the bands that I'm actually going to be playing in this next set, I'm fairly certain Australia was the debut for the song that I'm playing. It's a little band called Flyleaf, and they've been around for ages. Well, I mean, since at least 2007. And just every now and again, I like to chuck them on because they're just fun. They're a good band to listen to. And another good band to listen to is the band that we just heard, which was Unwritten Law with their track Harmonic. And I thought, you know what? Maybe I should back it up with a couple of other Unwritten Law tracks. So we're getting 3. Tonight's show is when I'm playing certain bands, they're in groups of 3 just to get weird, because that's what I like to do. I'm going off the rails. This is Unwritten Law with Mean Girl off of Elva.

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On Breakfast, we ease you into the working week with the best music, local information, and even a joke or two. I'm Errol. 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

What I thought was really cool with Soundwave, the original, the OG, was it was quite a small crowd. I mean, it still obviously had a lot of people there, but I mean, the last of the Soundwaves, you were getting sort of 30, 40, 50,000 people at these festivals. I'm not entirely sure if this one cracked the 10,000 people mark. It probably did, but it this is good. We're going back we're going back 19 years. So my memory is not that great for this day anyway. And it wasn't because I was drunk or out of my mind. It was just because it was a long friggin' time ago. And I've been drunk many a time and out of my mind in between. So that's why I can't remember. I mentioned the headliners, Deftones and Plus 44. Now, I appreciate what Plus 44 did, but they're not my cup of tea. When it came to Blink side projects, Boxcar Racer was as far into the side projects as I got. You will never hear me play Angels and Airwaves on any of my shows. Not my thing at all. And I'm only playing Plus 44 because, look, the 2007 lineup was a little bit shallow for depth. So, yeah, I figured, you know what, I'm going to pick some Plus 44 songs. And who knows, maybe you're out there listening to this and you're like, I've never heard this band before. I really enjoy this. If you do, I'm glad to hear it. This is what we do here. We try to introduce you to new music. Before we get to that, though, Deftones put out an album in the late 90s called Around the Fur, and it was and still is incredible. I love this album. And so we're going to hear the title track. This is Deftones with Around the Fur.

So yeah, that was that was a back to back to back of plus 44. Yeah. I mentioned earlier that one of the things that I loved about Soundwave was it gave you an introduction into bands that you may not have heard of, or you may have heard of but haven't heard. There's a difference. One band in particular that I had heard of, and I'd always heard, like, man, these guys just put on the wildest show. If you get the chance, go and watch them. Just, if you value your skull or teeth being in one piece, maybe stand back a little bit because they can get a little bit rowdy. And I was 23. I didn't give a shit. I was like, nah, I'm going in there. And yeah, it was mental. Such a good show, such a good vibe, and just fun. I'm talking about a band called The Bronx. And in 2006, they put out their The Bronx 2, because they never bother coming up with album titles. It's just self-titled 1, self-titled 2, 3, 4, 5, blah, blah, blah, blah, blah. And the song that I have picked off of that album, I have a weird recollection of it being played in Perth, and I can't remember if it was at Soundwave or if it was at one of their own shows. But yes, this is The Bronx with Shitty Future.

before I opted to do a Soundwave Through the Years show, I was really contemplating doing like a big choruses, a big like, damn, that stays, that gets stuck in your head. Things like Brohim by Pennywise, or excuse me, Got the Life by Korn, Damn It, I guess, to an extent, by Blink 182, Penguins and Polar Bears, Millencolin. Just, I was going to go through sort of the music that I've played on Off the Rails, or the music that I would play, and just pick out the choruses, the bangers that just get the whole crowd just singing. And then I decided to do Soundwave instead. One of the songs that was going to be featured on the chorus show, or just the crowd sing-alongs, whether or not it was a chorus or whether it was just a crowd sing-along, was going to be this next one. Absolute Bruisers from Connecticut in New York. They're no strangers to Australian shows or Australian shores. It has been a while since they were here, though, and I would really, really, really like it if they would come back. I have a lot of personal attachment to this band. 2007 was the first time I met half of the band, and it was... it was a moment that I really treasured, because I got to sit down and have a chat with Jamie, the vocalist. And as I mentioned last week, music is therapy. And there are times where a complete stranger in real life is going to say things that connect with you in a way that you weren't really sure how to word it yourself, but they've managed to do it. And in doing so, this complete stranger becomes quite an important part of your life. And they sort of become almost like a staple in your life. And I guess to an extent, depending on what you're going through, they're a staple, but they're also, it's a staple that's holding you together. And in the early 2000s, I needed as much as I could, basically, to hold me together, because I was a mess of a human. And I am sometimes just still blown away that I'm still here, and for the most part, in one piece. There are times where definitely not in one piece. But being able to sit down with Jamie and have a cigarette and a beer... and this was just in the general public area. He was just wandering around, and I was wearing, I think I might have been wearing a Vision Streetwear shirt, and they're, I think, based out of New York. And he was like, "Hey, cool shirt." And I realized who it was, and I was just like, "Holy fuck." And I went up and had a chat with him and just sort of said, "Thank you." And oh, there was a lot more that I said, but I'm not going into it. Fast forward, though, a few years later, Hatebreed are back on the Soundwave Festival run. And by that stage, I was working at the festival. And I was given a 15-minute window to interview Jamie from Hatebreed. And as soon as he saw me, it sort of clicked with him that we'd spoken before. And he was just like, 15 minutes? Nah, fuck that. You're staying as long as you want. And that was something that I will... that's something that I treasure. Anyway, this is I Will Be Heard off of the album, Perseverance. Turn it up. Turn it up loud.

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It was always one of those things where when sort of the Soundwave Festival would wind down and it would finish for the year, you would just sit there scratching your head going, oh, what's going to be next? What is going to be the next headliner? And you would sort of take you would take a punt at it and go, oh, I wonder if I can guess who it is. And, I mean, the same thing happens now with Good Things. You start looking around at, like, tours in Japan or Southeast Asia, and you can usually piece together what could be coming to Australia. And, I mean, when you look at the 2007 lineup, and then you jump over and you have a look at the 2008 lineup, like, it just blew up. It became huge. And then it became Brisbane, Sydney, Melbourne, Adelaide, Perth. And, I mean, next week we're going to be hearing from The Offspring, Incubus, Killswitch, who are back later on this year, Alexis on Fire, Thursday, who are no strangers to this show. And that's just to name just the headliners, but I'm going to be diving deep in because there are a few bands that I'm looking at on this lineup and I'm just like, ooh, shit, this is going to be fun. But I'm also starting to get worried going, oh God, how am I going to fit this all in? Granted, this week I did pick, in certain cases, three songs by one band or by each band, certain bands. And I guess to an extent, this is a terrible segue. I guess you could almost say this is a bit of a vanity project because I just wanted to do this. No one's probably going to care, except for me, maybe a few other people. Jesse, if you're listening, can't believe you didn't ever get to go to a Soundwave. But the next few weeks, these are all for you, bud. This is 18 Visions with Vanity.

There was always a hardcore punk element at Soundwave Festival. And, I mean, in later episodes, we will talk more about that. But for me, I think the original, like the 2007, they nailed it. You had the old school in what we're about to hear after this next song in Suicidal Tendencies. You had sort of the mid-ground in Hatebreed. And then you had the new school, the up-and-comers in Terror. I mean, Terror were nearly three albums deep by the time 2007 rolled around. But they were still very sort of green, so to speak. They toured their ass off in the States and probably across Europe. But Australia was just sort of waking up to Terror. And I can't remember how I got introduced to Terror, but I just remember

loving terror. And watching them in 2007, I was just like, this is sick. This is just so friggin' cool. And the same went for Suicidal Tendencies, and above all, the same went for Hatebreed. Yeah, this is Terror with their track You Can't Break Me from the album Always the Hard Way.

0: but it's about to burn out anyhow.
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I feel as though they are just timeless. Suicidal Tendencies, just, oh, chef's kiss. Mwah. Saw them November last year supporting Metallica, and I was just like, yep, these guys are just as good as I remember. And I've seen them a few times. Really, really pissed off I couldn't find anywhere to buy Suicidal's merch at Optus Stadium. It was there, just didn't know where. This brings me to the end of 2007. This is the Take Me Back Off the Rails or Off the Rails, Take Me... I don't know. This is just a trip down memory lane. And I got one song left, which I think ties in to this show and a lot of the music that I have listened to over the years, and it's probably the same for a lot of people out there. It's rare that you're going to just stay with one style of music or sort of a select group of bands. And I mean, if you do, don't take this the wrong way, but I actually feel really sorry for you, because there is so much music out there and it's just waiting to be discovered. Turn on RMR anytime during the day, turn it on at night when we've got our specialty shows on. You never know what you're going to hear, and you might hear a new band that just hits that spot in life and you go, this is exactly what I was looking for. And that is the beauty of community radio. It's the beauty of radio in general, because you're supporting people that do this for the love of the music. You're not worried. 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You can just turn it on, have it playing in the background. And I mean, sure, there are times where you want to listen to a specific band or a specific genre or whatever, a song, but there might be times where it's like, you know what, I actually don't know what I want to listen to. This runs 24/7. 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It's $5 a month. It is peanuts in the scheme of things. We're going to keep bringing you new shows every week. We've always got new announcers jumping on board. There's such a variety of shows, and it's fun, to be honest with you. So I'm going to leave you with that. That's my little community announcement done. In 2006, Hatebreed put out an album called Supremacy, and it was such an uplifting, like, oh man, the first time I listened to that album, I felt like I could run through a concrete wall afterwards. I was just so fired up and just so geared up and ready to go. And 20 years on, I can still put that album on and just be like, yep, let's go. I'm ready to do anything just about. You need that car lifted up? Yep, I'll do that. You need to uproot a tree? Done. I'm your man. And there's not many bands out there that have that impact. And Hatebreed are one of them. And it's not just one album that has that impact. It is multiple albums by this band that have had that impact on me. And to that, I will forever salute Hatebreed. This is Never Let It Die. I'll see you guys next week for 2008. Peace out.

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A little bit of oonts oonts in the Margaret River region.

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I'm Ian Dignon. 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
1: 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You, Scotty, you're perfectly warm. Very square.

0: There is a vitality, a life force, a quickening that is translated through you into action. 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

scene, I'm a fat boy. 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
1: 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Clock strikes every second of your life till the bottom of the ninth, then you're pitching a no-hitter like on that.

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1: 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That's Jeff. Standing at right angles to his field.

0: 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Hey, fuck off with this, yeah.
1: 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One.

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Enter the witching hours for the finest black metal, death metal, and extreme sounds from around the world. 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

Good morning, brekkie buffs, coffee fiends, music users, and football fanatics. Welcome to another bright and bustling morning on Radio Margaret River 101.9. I'm Errol, and you are listening to the phenomenal Thursday Brekkie Show, where the coffee is creamy, the conversation is cryptically comical, and the music is mega. So today we're kicking off with a synonym for soccer, football. So stay with me for a second as I take a shallow dive into the sensational history of the FIFA World Cup. It is on from its pioneering beginnings in 1930 in Uruguay to becoming the planet's premier sporting spectacle. The World Cup has delivered decades of dazzling drama, legendary goals, and unforgettable glory. It's a tournament that has united nations, created icons, and inspired generations of supporters around the globe. Ah, yes, when I was younger, I recall naively explicating the world game to a none the wiser newbie, and the best I could come up with was, countries no longer go to war with each other. Instead, they play the World Cup. Oh, how I wish that was still the case. But the case it may be tomorrow. Now, nothing perturbs me too particularly about Paraguay, but let's take this moment to celebrate Australia's courageous and compelling World Cup campaign through the years. From the Socceroos' first appearance in 1974, through the myriad heartbreak of near misses, to the historic breakthrough of 2006, when Aussie reached the round of 16, and the many memorable performances that have followed. The wattle green and Australian gold have carved out a proud place on football's grandest stage. And along the way, fleet-footed Australian stars have showcased skill, spirit, and steadfast determination against some of the world's strongest footballing nations. Italy, anyone? So settle in for a superb morning of warm-up music, historic moments, and success stories as we celebrate the World Cup's rich past and Australia's next inspiring adventure in the beautiful game, which is on tomorrow at 10 a.m. for those who've just tuned in. And whether you have or you haven't, stay tuned because there's plenty more excitement, energy, and entertainment coming your way right here on RMR 101.9. And this is... Of course it is. Who else? Go, Aussie.

0: fancy some fried up funk or some steamy soul? 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
2: 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When I
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That was The Walking Who with Candy Flu from their the same album from 2011. The Walking Who, of course, are from, where are they from? Wollongong. Wollongong, and that was an all-Aussie start to this phenomenal Thursday Brekkie Show. It's brought to you by M&B, Margaret River, Mitre 10. I'm Errol. Thank you so much for joining me. So, yes, before The Walking Who, we had The Preachers, also from New South Wales over there in Sydney. And, of course, at the top, it's a long way to the top. That was AC/DC to kick things off in celebration of the Aussies having a chance to move through to the group stage in the FIFA World Cup. That's happening tomorrow. Gee, if I had a pimped up DeLorean sitting outside, I'd probably hop in it and drive straight there to enjoy, to get amongst it, to cheer the Aussies on. Let's hope they have a good game tomorrow. Until then, we got plenty of music today and we got plenty of other stuff.

of tunes. We'll also, of course, take a look at what's on and go around town for this weekend. We've got dad jokes coming up after 8 o'clock, as always. Got a few good ones lined up today. Do not miss them. Of course, as always, do you want to relax today or do you want to rock on? Well, I think I know what my voice wants to do. Row, that's right, the game show, the Thursday morning breakfast radio show game show. It's back, as per usual. So you get a chance to decide. What are you going to do today, relax or rock on? Let me know. Text me on 0455 63854. That's 0455 63854. You can also request a song if you've got one buzzing around in your head. Hey, give me a dad joke if you've got a good one. Just send it through to me on that number, 0455 63854. Of course, we will be finishing off with an epic, as always, and lots more in store today. I hope you are having a fantastic morning so far. Let's make it even better. This next track is from Honeymoan. Honeymoan are from Cape Town, and this is their tune from 2019 called Low Blow.

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2: 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And if you're feeling lucky, have a crack at the Golden Shot. 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

Oh, there you go. Quick ending to that one. That was US 3 with Cantaloupe, Flip Fantasia. And then prior to them, we heard from Honeymoon with Low Blow. I'm Errol. You're on the Phenomenal Thursday Breakfast Show. Thank you so much for joining me. It is 29 minutes to 8 already. Let's take a quick look at the weather. Well, looking outside, it looks pretty good. We've had a lovely couple of days. Yes, granted, it has been cold, but it has been fine as well. A little bit of sunshine during the day. And very little wind. Let's see if it stays that way, shall we? Well, today it's currently 11 degrees, feels like 8.3. We're headed for a maximum of 20. Not much wind. It's about 10 knots in a nor'easterly direction at present. There is a low chance of a couple of millimetres of rain today. So it's going to be mostly sunny. Medium chance of showers, though, near the southwest capes, most likely in the late afternoon and this evening. Near zero chance of rain elsewhere. Winds creeping up north to northeasterly to 20 to 30 kilometres an hour. A moderate fire danger rating today. Seas 2 to 3 metres. There is a strong wind warning for the Leeuwin coast coming up. The swell, southwesterly 2 to 2.5 metres. Partly cloudy, 50%. Chance of showers. The weather situation looking ahead is a ridge over southern WA is slowly moving east. A strong cold front will cross the west coast on Friday, that's tomorrow, followed by a deep low pressure system which will move south of the state over the weekend. What is happening over the weekend? Well, before we get to the weekend, we've got tomorrow. Don't forget about Friday. Maximum of 17 predicted tomorrow. And that's about as good as it gets because we're in for some showers, a possible storm. Look, there is a high chance of at least 20 mils of rain, 20 to 45 millimetres of rain expected tomorrow. That's rainy. It's going to be cloudy as well. So also the chance of a thunderstorm in the afternoon and evening. Thunderstorms possibly severe with damaging winds and heavy rain, which may lead to flash flooding in the afternoon and evening. Keep your clothes on. Winds northerly, 25 to 35 kilometres an hour, turning nor'westerly during the morning. Overnight temperatures falling between 8 and 11. Moderate fire danger rating still low for tomorrow. Look, Saturday, it ain't getting much better. I mean, it is slightly better. There's going to be less rain, but still 75% chance of at least 10 mils of rain on Saturday. We're in for a minimum of 10, a maximum of 17, a possible morning storm. A very high chance of showers. Winds northwesterly, 25 to 35 k's an hour. Turning westerly during the morning. So, yeah, it looks like it's going to be a bit of a miserable day for Saturday. Good luck to all of those families heading out for Saturday morning sports. Stay dry as best as you can. Sunday, it's getting it's still showers. Minimum 10, maximum 17. Yep, partly cloudy, very high chance of showers, morning and afternoon. Monday, showers. Top of 17. Tuesday, showers, top of 15. Wednesday, showers, easing, top of 16. So maybe easing up midway through next week. Here's hoping, hey, weather gods, how about giving us the fine weather that we've just had the last couple of days on a weekend? It's what you were doing to us in summer and we haven't forgotten. And now you're doing it to us in winter. Let's hope for some fine weather for not this weekend, but maybe the next one, which I believe may be the first weekend of the school holidays, perhaps, if I've got my finger maths right. Look, it's going to be rainy for the foreseeable future. But so enjoy that fine weather out there this morning. Get out, get amongst it, go for a run, do something. We're going to take in a few more tracks before taking a look at what is on around town. You are on RMR 101.9. This next track is, we're getting a bit heavier here. This is Eka Vandal. Eka Vandal is a South African-born alternative rock singer, songwriter and rapper, but based in Melbourne these days. This is a track from 2024. This is called Bleed But Never Die. There is one swear word in this tune. I think it's about a minute in. So if you're not into that stuff, please tune out for about a minute and a half. Otherwise, let's rock with Eka Vandal.

0: 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You got the...
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You're on RMR 101.9. This is the Phenomenal Thursday Breakfast Show. I'm Errol. Thank you for joining me. We are going to take a quick look at what is going on around town on this wet and windy weekend. 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But they, CB Co, that is, are having their Disco Juice night on this Saturday. No, this... That's not for another month, Errol. Right, not this Saturday, the 25th of July. That would be this Saturday, the 26th of June. Hey, look, get in early to get your tickets for Disco Juice 2026 as part of the Cabin Fever Festival. Should have probably read that first. I know that's not on yet. It's set to sell out fast, but expect a high-energy winter party soundtrack by Disco House and soul-infused electronic music down there at CB Co. In about a month's time, which I'm sure to mention closer to the date. What else have we got going on around town? Well, let's take a look at the river. The river we've got on, we're going to skip ahead to Saturday night. That's this month, the 27th of June, Saturday, 7 p.m. Paul Dempsey Shotgun Karaoke. What is that all about? Oh, it's an album. Okay, for a second there, I thought we'd relaxed the gun laws. No, Paul Dempsey released Shotgun Karaoke Volume 2 last year. That's right, and the Something for Kate frontman will be reveling in the stripped back and spontaneous approach that brought the party vibes to his subsequent Capital City tour. But he's doing that. He's bringing it to the river this Saturday from 7 o'clock. Look, it's an 18-plus event. Okay. Looks like that one's already sold out. So you can go on a wait list by the looks of it if you want to see Paul Dempsey this Saturday at the river. Rewinding to tomorrow night, that's Friday night, 26th of June, staying with station sponsors, the River Bottle Shop, Celebrations Bottle-O. Lovely station sponsors down there full of all the good stuff. But at the river, 7 o'clock tomorrow night, the Stems with special guests, the Satisfaction. That's right, garage rock legends, the Stems, return to the live stage off the back of their successful sold-out 40th anniversary tour across Australia and Europe. While they released two acclaimed singles, Falling from the Sky and Deep Freeze, and currently working on their third album with a new single set to be released in June to coincide with these upcoming tour dates, and that is tomorrow night at the river. Tickets are available from the Austix website, so get down and check that out. What else we got on? You know what? We're going to listen to a Stems track, actually. I hope this one is a good one. I had a number to choose from, but I've gone with this one from their 1987 album, At First Sight. We're going to take a listen to this track and then check out what else is going on around town. This is the Stems with You Can't Turn the Clock Back.

0: Oh, yeah. Nice one.
1: That was The Stems with You Can't Turn the Clock Back from 1987, which is the same year they disbanded, but then made a significant comeback in 2003, playing to sold-out crowds nationwide, and they will be on at the River this Friday night. That's tomorrow night from 7 p.m. Tickets are still available on the OzTix website. I'm Errol. You're on the Phenomenal Thursday Brekkie Show, brought to you by M&B Margaret River Mitre 10. We're taking a quick look at what is going on around town this weekend. Let's check out what's happening down at station sponsor, the Margaret River Beer Co., the Brew House. As always, they've got a couple of, well, very established musicians playing at the Brew House this weekend. Tomorrow night from 4:30 p.m., Quinn Beardman will be kicking off the weekend. Quinn, of course, CEO for the Grassroots Music Foundation and fantastic musician, entertainer, pop blues player on the guitar. He will be performing at the Brew House from tomorrow, 4:30 p.m. Then on Sunday, Martin Lee Cropper is back. He will be performing from 4 o'clock. Martin, of course, a Latter-day Hill country bluesman with a deep love and respect for the country blues artists who gave him his great gift through the study of their wonderful old recordings. So a fantastic guitarist and performer is Martin Lee Cropper, and you will be able to see him at the Brew House from 4 o'clock on Sunday. Moving up the street, let's take a look at station sponsor Settlers Tavern, Radio Margaret River's very own DJ Eric. I love claiming him. I know he was around, you know, he's been around longer than radio has existed. But local DJ Eric will be spinning vibes from house to hip-hop with a dash of tech and a hit of funk. So expect the unexpected. Some say with that would be impossible. But from commercial bangers to underground fresh grooves, DJ Eric is kicking it off on Friday at the Tav from 9 p.m. I noticed on one of the websites I've been looking at here that they're calling him DK Eric. That's right. DJ Eric is so good, he's moved from J to K. DK Eric. Anyway, I digress. Saturday night at Settlers Tav, station sponsors from 9 o'clock. Free entry for DJ Eric, by the way, and free entry on Saturday night as well for Legs Electric, one of Australia's finest rock bands, ultra energetic and always ready to deliver. They'll be summoning the spirit of the golden days of heavy rock, overcharging 70s blues-based riffs with full power vocal attack and a live show worthy of the Sunset Strip. Well, there might not be a sunset on Saturday, but Legs Electric will be playing at Settlers Tav from 9 o'clock. Don't miss them. And then on Sunday, the Sunday sesh down there at station sponsors Settlers Tav, we've got Chris Hawker is performing. He'll be bringing a chilled vocal acoustic guitar loop of grooves. He's from Country WA with many years spent in Melbourne. I believe he was at the River a couple of weeks ago, and one of his delightful sons got up on stage and helped sing a tune. Let's see if that happens this Sunday at Settlers Tav from 3 o'clock. Free entry for that one as well. Look, there's a couple of other things going on this weekend. Down at the Heart, Arts Margaret River, station sponsors of our wonderful community radio station, RMR 101.9. Tomorrow night, they're hosting the UWA Classical Guitar Concert. Now, this is a fundraiser for Just Home Margaret River, and it'll be their 7th annual concert tour of WA Southwest. So go along and hear some of WA's finest musicians perform a varied program of solo and chamber works for the classical guitar, all while helping to raise funds for housing justice in the Augusta Margaret River region. So that's on tomorrow night down there at the Heart. There are tickets available on the Arts Margaret River website. Have a look at that one for something to do tomorrow night from 7. Look, that just about covers it for the weekend. It's going to be a wet, windy and wild, rainy one. So hopefully you get a chance to get out there and get warm and warm up the cockles of your heart or even the semi-cockles have some fun. I'm sure you will. Let's take in a few more tracks. We are 1 minute to 8. Dad Joke's not too far away. Hang in there for that one. This is Jurassic 5 with High Fidelity.